The National Weather Service in Lubbock, Texas has issued a severe thunderstorm warning for West Central Lubbock County in northwestern Texas, Central Hockley County in northwestern Texas until 8 p.m. At 7 p.m., a severe thunderstorm was located over Leveland and is nearly stationary. Hazard, 60 miles per hour in gusts and quarter-size hail. Source, radar indicated. Impact, hail damage to vehicles is expected. Expect wind damage to roofs, siding, and trees. Locations impacted include Lubbock, Leveland, Lee Center, Smyre, and Opdyke West. For your protection, move to an interior room on the lowest floor of a building.

Pentagera, performing La Mancha from Sweet Piedra Libra by Denis Plante. Hi, I'm Jake Armerding. So glad to be listening to music with you, as always. Here comes a fantastic short solo piano piece. So, of course, it's Frédéric Chopin. You get the feeling he just kind of rolled out of bed and knocked one of these off before breakfast every day. Then he got himself a cup of coffee and worked on, you know, the longer, more serious stuff.

Maurizio Pollini, The Butterfly, Etude No. 9 by Chopin. We're listening to rearranged music this hour, instrument substitutions. Here's Antonio Vivaldi's Guitar Concerto, which was originally a lute concerto. Guitar often gets substituted for lute in these more luteless days, but before assuming any outrage on the part of the poor, overshadowed lute, you should know it wasn't a clear case of the lute getting phased out over time. Vivaldi himself would frequently suggest swapping the two.

Elliot Fisk, performing on guitar with the Orchestra of St. Luke's, the Guitar Concerto by Antonio Vivaldi, originally a lute concerto, but a good lutenist is hard to find. Euphonium music rearranged for trumpet, coming up after this.

Composer Joseph Turin notes that this arabesque you're about to hear was commissioned by the Childs. It's a Welsh family famous in Britain for their euphonium accomplishments. Well, you know, as famous as euphonium mastery can get you these days. Not quite rock star level, but some notoriety for sure. A man named Philip Smith came along and rearranged it as a trumpet duet. That's what you're going to hear now.

It's pianist Alexandra Carlson with trumpeters David Bilger and Mary Elizabeth Bowden performing the Arabesque by Joseph Turin. Here's music by Spanish composer Joaquin Rodrigo. It's his Concerto in Galant style. Now, what is Galant style? It is exactly what you would guess that it is. It's light and elegant and high society sounding, best performed on horseback.

expected rainfall rate is 2 to 4 inches in 1 hour. Flash flooding is ongoing or expected to begin shortly. Hazard, flash flooding caused by thunderstorms. Source, radar. Impact, flash flooding of small creeks and streams, urban areas, highways, streets, and underpasses, as well as other poor drainage and low-lying areas. Some locations that will experience flash flooding include Leveland and Opdyke West. Turn around. Don't drown when encountering flooded roads. Most flood deaths occur in vehicles.

The National Weather Service in Lubbock, Texas has issued a severe thunderstorm warning for southwestern Floyd County in northwestern Texas, northwestern Crosby County in northwestern Texas until 8:45 p.m. At 7:46 p.m., a severe thunderstorm was located 5 miles northeast of Colon or 8 miles south of Floydada, moving west at 10 miles per hour. Hazard, 60 miles per hour in gusts and quarter-size hail. Source, radar indicated. Impact, hail damage to vehicles is expected. Expect wind damage to roofs, siding, and trees. Locations impacted include Colon. Remain alert for a possible tornado. Tornadoes can develop quickly from severe thunderstorms. If you spot a tornado, go at once into the basement or small central room in a sturdy structure. For your protection, move to an interior room on the lowest floor of a building.

cellist Robert Cohen with the London Symphony Orchestra performing the Concerto in Galant Style by Joaquin Rodrigo. Johannes Brahms and the Stockhausen Problem coming up.

Johannes Brahms had a problem. He found his new student, Elisabeth Stockhausen, so incredibly attractive he couldn't even talk to her, much less teach her anything. The issue was solved when Miss Stockhausen became Mrs. Heinrich von Herzogenberg. That seemed to take care of everything. Brahms was able to settle down and teach. He decided to dedicate this piece to her. He was having trouble naming it, so he asked her what she thought. She said, call it a rhapsody. He didn't love that, but he did it anyway. Ugh, Brahms, always with the drama.

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1: Freelance horn players agreed to try to form their own orchestra. About 100 players showed up to the first meeting. They agreed to perform for free and then split the profits at the end of the season. And the LSO was born. They organized a kickoff concert. This was the music written for it. Birth of a Symphony, coming up this hour.

It's the period instrumental ensemble La Magnifica Comunità, performing the finale from the string quintet No. 1 by Italian composer Luigi Boccherini. Well, every symphony orchestra needs a kickoff concert, and every kickoff concert needs a flagship piece. Composer Edward Elgar wrote this introduction and allegro in 1904 to introduce the brand new London Symphony Orchestra to the world. Introduction and allegro, it's kind of like, ladies and gentlemen, the London Symphony Orchestra, let's go.

William Boughton, leading the English Symphony Orchestra, performing a piece that was written for the London Symphony Orchestra. There's no rule against that. The Introduction and Allegro by Elgar. The London Symphony Orchestra had actually fallen out of favor in the 1960s. Popularity was down. The manager decided a change of conductorship was needed. He really wanted the French conductor Pierre Monteau to come and take the reins. After a lot of conversation, Monteau agreed to do it, but on condition of a 25-year contract with the option of a 25-year renewal. Probably worth mentioning, he was 86 at the time. And the manager agreed. And here's the great thing. Monteau lived 3 more years, and in that time, he did exactly what they wanted. He transformed the LSO, put him back on top. Worked out for everybody. Composer Rick Sowash of Ohio, he's been an elected public official, an arts administrator, a radio broadcaster, an innkeeper, a church choir director, and a guard at the Cincinnati Art Museum. Kind of a Renaissance man. He's also composed more than 500 works. Here's one of those called Seasonal Breezes.

The National Weather Service in Lubbock, Texas has issued a severe thunderstorm warning for northwestern Dickens County in northwestern Texas, northeastern Crosby County in northwestern Texas until 9:15 p.m. At 8:26 p.m., a severe thunderstorm was located near McAdoo, or 12 miles northwest of Dickens, moving south at 10 miles per hour. Hazard, 70 miles per hour in gusts and quarter-size hail. Source, West Texas LevNet. Impact, hail damage to vehicles is expected. Expect considerable tree damage. Wind damage is also likely to mobile homes, roofs, and outbuildings. Locations impacted include McAdoo and Afton. For your protection, move to an interior room on the lowest floor of a building. Torrential rainfall is occurring with this storm and may lead to flash flooding. Do not drive your vehicle through flooded roadways.

It's the Sylvan Trio performing Seasonal Breezes by Rick Sowash. The Love for Three Oranges coming up next.

After his first symphony went over quite well in Chicago, Sergei Prokofiev was waiting for a commission, and he got one. That's exactly what you hope for, more work. He was approached by the director of the Chicago Opera Association to write an opera, and he had one kind of waiting in the wings, so he lucked out. Here's the suite from The Love for Three Oranges.

the Kansas City Symphony performing the suite from The Love for Three Oranges, an opera by Prokofiev. A 1988 production of that opera handed out scratch-and-sniff cards to the audience. You remember scratch-and-sniff? It was an 80s thing.

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1: Growth Edge. The artist Robert Fitzgerald Diggs, better known as RZA, found an old notebook of lyrics he'd written growing up on Staten Island. He turned it into a work called A Ballet Through Mud. RZA Goes Classical, coming up this hour. Well, I just love me some Carlos Simon, and I hope you do too. Here is Seth Parker Woods on a tune of Simon's called Between Worlds.

Between Worlds by John F. Kennedy Center for Performing Arts Composer in Residence, Carlos Simon. He wrote that for an artist named Bill Traylor, who was born into slavery in Alabama in 1853. He witnessed the Civil War, Emancipation, Reconstruction, Jim Crow segregation, and the Great Migration before dying in 1949. What a life. Hi, I'm Jake Armerding. So glad to listen to music with you, as always. A tally was recently made of the music selected by high school honor choirs of the 50 states. The top five composers were Handel, Brahms, Mendelssohn, Mozart, and James Mulholland. Mulholland's written over 600 compositions. He's still going strong, 55 years young. Here is his piece, When I Lay Me Down to Sleep, performed by the Aeolians.

0: Oh, what a great little slide there right at the end. That's so illegal in classical music, and I just love it. It sounds so good. When I Lay Me Down to Sleep by James Mulholland. That's Jason Max Ferdinand conducting the Aeolians. Here's Rhapsody in Black with Vernon Neal.
1: Welcome to Your Classical's Rhapsody in Black from APM, where we turn up the voices of Black artists in the world of classical music. I'm Vernon Neal. He makes the piano sound like a spaceship, an orchestra like a living, breathing city. Herbert Jeffrey Hancock was born in Chicago on April 12, 1940. He was a gifted young musician. I mean, he performed a Mozart concerto with the Chicago Symphony Orchestra at age 11.

Later, he double majored in music and electrical engineering at Grinnell College. Those twin loves, acoustic mastery and an engineer's curiosity, would define his career. Hancock cut his teeth on the Blue Note label early on. He then joined Miles Davis's second great quintet. That's where he helped rewrite post-bop language and reimagined the rhythm section as a conversational engine. But Hancock's musical imagination wouldn't stop at jazz. In the 1970s, he brought synthesizers, clavinet grooves, and funk sensibilities into orchestral thinking. Hancock won an Academy Award for his score to Round Midnight and continued composing for film and the concert hall alike.

Beyond awards and records, Hancock built platforms. He served as a UNESCO Goodwill Ambassador and helped establish International Jazz Day. He received a Kennedy Center honor in 2013, and recently, he earned the 2025 Polar Music Prize.

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When you dive into his musical catalog, you'll hear how the potential of what's possible can be rewired. This is Rhapsody in Black from APM, with technical assistance from Joshua Savageau and support from Julie Yamacher. 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I'm Vernon Neal.

That's Rhapsody in Black, Herbie Hancock. Well, the thing about George Gershwin is, if you're even a half-decent player, you can sound pretty good playing his music. When you're Herbie Hancock, well, pretty good doesn't really come into the conversation.

Herbie Hancock plays George Gershwin. There's your album title right there. Don't you love those rare occasions when you see this perfect marriage of performer and material? Jack Nicholson playing the Joker, Whitney Houston singing the national anthem, Usain Bolt running 100 meters. One of those moments when you realize how lucky we are to have these great artists to listen to. The Nonette coming up next.

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It's an octet plus one, when you just need that little extra bit of sound. Here's one from Samuel Coleridge Taylor.

The Shinike Chamber Ensemble performing The Nonette by Samuel Coleridge Taylor. RZA gets all muddy, coming up.

Well, we're 6 years on from one of the most challenging experiences of my life, probably yours as well. I refer, of course, to the pandemic. Don't worry, I'll move on in a minute. I know it's a little too soon. Did you pick up any special skills? Maybe learn a new language? I don't know if I did. Mostly just felt like survival mode for me and the family. Even that seemed like a huge achievement. Whatever you managed to do or not do is great, let me say that. The artist RZA found this old notebook of lyrics he'd written growing up as a teenager on Staten Island. He turned that into a work called A Ballet Through Mud. He says, mud is dirty, but out of the mud grows the lotus, and the lotus flower is the symbol of enlightenment. Here is The Night Dances When You Least Expect It, from A Ballet Through Mud.

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1: But there's a catch. As one critic puts it, when Chopin is at his happiest, most outwardly serene, then, for the pianist, he is at his most treacherous. Beware the happy Chopin this hour.

The London Symphony Orchestra Wind Ensemble performing the second minuet from the Serenade No. 10, Gran Partita, by Mozart. And if you remember your Amadeus, you know it's Serenade No. 10 that's playing when Salieri's spying on Mozart flirting with Constanza in the parlor. Mozart suddenly realizes he's missing his own concert. Although that is the Adagio movement, if you're keeping score at home. A child prodigy is defined as a person younger than 10 who creates work with adult-level expertise. So if you invent entire musical genres when you're 10, it doesn't count. You're not technically a child prodigy. Sorry. The great Spanish composer and guitarist Fernando Sor dedicated a piece to this composer, Rigondi, when Rigondi was 9. So Rigondi just made it in under the wire. Oof. Here is the Etude No. 8 by Giulio Rigondi.

That's David Starobin performing The Reverie Nocturne by Giulio Regandi. Best way to put it is probably that Regandi, not that Regandi wrote the book on classical guitar, but he rewrote the book. He brought in this whole raft of new techniques and gestures, all kinds of revolutionary stuff. One of the roughly 8,000 pieces that Johannes Brahms dedicated to Clara Schumann, give or take, coming up.

Well, what to you and I would be an impossible task, composing a 30-minute serenade with, it was pretty light work for a guy like Johannes Brahms. He wrote pieces like that to get in shape, to write his first symphony. It's kind of like a warm-up exercise. It's kind of like when the big league pitcher comes in and throws his warm-ups, he's only throwing 75 miles an hour. Here's the serenade number 2.

The National Weather Service in Lubbock, Texas has issued a severe thunderstorm warning for southeastern Lubbock County in northwestern Texas, northeastern Linn County in northwestern Texas, northwestern Garza County in northwestern Texas, southwestern Crosby County in northwestern Texas, until 11:15 p.m. At 10:25 p.m., a severe thunderstorm was located 4 miles south of downtown Lubbock, Oregon, 4 miles southeast of Lubbock, moving southeast at 5 miles per hour. Hazard, 60 miles per hour in gusts and quarter-size hail. Source, radar indicated. Impact, hail damage to vehicles is expected. Expect wind damage to roofs, siding, and trees. Locations impacted include Lubbock, Slayton, Idaho, Ransom Canyon, Southland, Downtown Lubbock, Woodrow, Wilson, Buffalo Springs, and Lubbock Science Spectrum. For your protection, move to an interior room on the lowest floor of a building.

Conductor Bernard Haitink leading the Royal Concertgebouw Orchestra in the Serenade No. 2 by Brahms. Coming up, when Chopin gets happy, pianists beware.

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But he did have moments of serenity. And that's when he was dangerous, musically speaking.

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1: That's what worked for this composer one day in 1910. That's when he walked into the classical art gallery, noticed a sculpture of the head of the goddess Aphrodite, originally found on a Greek island called Cnidos. And this piece came out, one more composition inspired by the Greek goddess of love. It's mythological music coming up this hour.

The Bournemouth Sinfonietta, led by Norman Del Mar, performing Edward Elgar's Song for Nighttime, Chanson de Nuit, 12 hours removed from its companion piece, Chanson de Matin. Hi, I'm Jake Armerding. So glad to listen to music with you. Here's a romantic waltz, Valse Romantique, by French composer Déodat de Séverac, performed by Alexis Weisenberg.

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In 1903, the Museum of Fine Arts in Boston acquired a classical sculpture of the head of the goddess Aphrodite, originally found on a Greek island. The American composer George Chadwick swung by the MFA one day in 1910. He noticed it, and this is what came out.

The National Weather Service in Lubbock, Texas has issued a severe thunderstorm warning for South Central Lubbock County in northwestern Texas, Northern Linn County in northwestern Texas, West Central Garza County in northwestern Texas, until midnight. At 11:14 p.m., a severe thunderstorm was located 9 miles south of Woodrow, or 10 miles north of Tahoka, moving southeast at 15 miles per hour. Hazard, 60 miles per hour in gusts and quarter-size hail. Source, radar indicated. Impact, hail damage to vehicles is expected. Expect wind damage to roofs, siding, and trees. Locations impacted include Tahoka, Wilson, and New Home. For your protection, move to an interior room on the lowest floor of a building.

José Serebrière, leading the Czechoslovak State Philharmonic, performing Aphrodite by George Chadwick. Coming up, Joshua Bell goes busking in the subway.

Well, if you happen to be changing trains at L'Enfant Plaza in D.C. on the morning of January 12th, 2007, I'm sure you remember where you were at that time. You might have had the privilege and the pleasure of hearing this next piece performed by virtuoso violinist Joshua Bell. Bell went busking that morning as a kind of social experiment. He didn't get a whole lot of attention, but he did make over $50, which, you know, it's not bad for a morning of busking. Take it from me. Bell once said this chaconne is not just one of the greatest pieces of music ever written, but one of the greatest achievements of any man in history.

National Weather Service in Lubbock has issued a flash flood warning for southwestern Crosby County in northwestern Texas, northwestern Garza County in northwestern Texas, southeastern Lubbock County in northwestern Texas, northeastern Linn County in northwestern Texas, until 1:15 a.m. At 11:45 p.m., emergency management reported thunderstorms producing heavy causing flash flood across Creek 2 and Creek 7 in Linn County. Between 1 and 2 inches of rain have fallen. Additional rainfall amounts up to 1.5 inches are possible in the warned area. Flash flooding is already occurring. Hazard: flash flooding caused by thunderstorms. Source: emergency management reported. Impact: flash flooding of small creeks and streams, urban areas, highways, streets, and underpasses, as well as other poor drainage and low-lying areas. Some locations that will experience flash flooding include Slayton, Tahoka, Woodrow, Southland, Wilson, and New Home. Turn around. Don't drown when encountering flooded roads. Most flood deaths occur in vehicles. Be especially cautious at night when it is harder to recognize the dangers of flooding. Please report observed flooding to local emergency services or law enforcement and request they pass this information to the National Weather Service when you can do so safely.

The National Weather Service in Lubbock, Texas has issued a severe thunderstorm warning for southeastern Linn County in northwestern Texas, southwestern Garza County in northwestern Texas until 12:45 a.m. At 11:48 p.m., a severe thunderstorm was located 6 miles southeast of Tahoka, moving south at 25 miles per hour. Hazard, 70 miles per hour in gusts and quarter-size hail. Source, radar indicated. Impact, hail damage to vehicles is expected. Expect considerable tree damage. Wind damage is also likely to mobile homes, roofs, and outbuildings. Locations impacted include Tahoka and O'Donnell. For your protection, move to an interior room on the lowest floor of a building. Torrential rainfall is occurring with this storm and may lead to flash flooding. Do not drive your vehicle through flooded roadways.

Cedric Tiberkian, performing the Chaconne from the Violin Partita No. 2 by Bach. Here's a piece called Love Abounds in Everything. Clarice Jensen wrote it for Mary Samuelson, and here they are both performing it.

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1: Artistic revolution that started in Harlem in New York City. Composer James Price Johnson, who was hot in the early days of jazz, used his classical training to bring that jazz sound to classical. This is part of his Harlem Symphony. It's on the way. I'm Melanie Renata. This is Music Through the Night. You get to float through the whole spectrum of classical sounds this hour. A layering of inspiration, like this work, meant to pay homage to one of the greats, taking some of Rossini's unpublished salon pieces. Respighi crafted a salute to Rossini. It's his Rossiniana suite. Here's the Wuppertal Symphony.

When you've got operatic success under your belt, even your concert music has a hint of operatic drama. Respighi's Rossini on a Suite, the Wuppertal Symphony, performing. I'm Melanie Renata. You're listening to Music Through the Night. And this, my friend, is a slice of a very unique piece from composer James Price Johnson, who was a mover and a shaker during the 1920s Harlem Renaissance. This is April in Harlem from his Harlem Symphony.

A blend of blues, jazz, and classical, of course. April in Harlem from James Price Johnson's Harlem Symphony, Concordia, performing Maren Alsop at the podium. I'm Melanie Renata with some classical sounds in just a moment. This is Music Through the Night.

Yes, of course, Beethoven was a musical innovator. But string quartets were actually a challenge for him, and when he finally crafted a collection of them, he didn't really put an original spin on them. He just stayed true to their form and function, and boy, did he deliver. This is his sixth string quartet in B flat major, performed for you here by the Dover Quartet.

A classical boost of energy on this late Thursday night, the Dover Quartet with Beethoven's String Quartet No. 6 in B-flat major, Opus 18, No. 6.

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1: This couldn't help but hear a hen. Tyden never called it the hen, but you know how it goes. The nickname stuck anyway, and somehow it does fit perfectly. It's grand and silly all at once, and it's on the way. I'm Melanie Renata. I am so glad you're here. This is Music Through the Night. What you are about to hear is a concerto that honestly covers nearly the entire range of the clarinet. It goes from its darkest low notes to its most piercing high notes, sometimes all in the same breath. Andrew Mariner shows off that range alongside the Academy of St. Martin in the Fields. It's Carl Maria von Weber's second clarinet concerto in E-flat major.

Neville Mariner conducting the Academy of St. Martin in the Fields, and his son, clarinetist Andrew Mariner, for von Weber's rather operatic second clarinet concerto in E-flat major. Now there is a real melancholic flavor in a ballad by Chopin in just a minute. I'm Melanie Renata, and you're listening to Music Through the Night.

You get some time here to just settle into the sort of atmosphere this time of day can create. Our little corner of the world is darker and quieter. A perfect time for something like this. The last of Chopin's four ballads. It does get kind of powerful at the end, but overall, a real melancholic F minor key. Here's pianist Yoon-Dee Lee.

pianist Yundi Lee serving up a ballad with such sweet poetic flavor, Chopin's fourth in F minor, opus 52. 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I'm Melanie Renata. Glad to have you here with me for some music through the night. You know, Haydn spent years learning the art of musical storytelling. So when a commission for a work like this came in, he was more than ready. It's a piece audiences nicknamed The Hen. For the clucking oboe theme that sneaks into the first movement, here's the Berlin Philharmonic with Haydn's 83rd Symphony in G minor.

Well, you can take the composer out of the opera, but you cannot take the opera out of the composer. Haydn's very operatic 83rd symphony in G minor, known as The Hen, Herbert von Karajan, conducting the Berlin Philharmonic.

Sonically, you start the hour here watching the grandmother of Navajo pianist and composer Connor Chi. He remembers her seated at a loom, weaving a rug, rhythmically plucking the threads. And here he performs his piece he wrote with that in mind. It's called Weaving.

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Has anyone ever told you about glimmers? A term assigned to the brief moments of joy that are scattered through every single day. You just have to keep your eyes out for them. Or, in this case, keep an ear out. The joy is real easy to spot here. It's a fantasy on themes from Weber's Der Freischütz by composer Paul Tathanel. I'm Melanie Renata, and this is Music Through the Night.

making up the cavatina duo, Spanish flutist Eugenia Molinar and Bosnian guitarist Denis Azabagic, together performing a work from Paul Tafanel, his fantasy on themes from Weber's Der Freischütz. I'm Melanie Renata with a piece crafted through childhood imagination in just a minute. 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

As a small boy, one of composer Edvard Elgar's favorite things was to put on plays with his siblings. While immersed in the innocence of childhood, he composed music for these plays, and those youthful and imaginative pieces of music were kept in a journal. 4 decades later, he arranged them into 2 suites, and he called them Wand of Youth. This is the second one, performed by the English String Orchestra.

William Boughton leading the English String Orchestra for the vibrantly youthful Wand of Youth Suite No. 2 by Edward Elgar. You dive right in here to a work from Ernst Eichner, the Kerfalz Chamber Orchestra guiding you, the sparkle of harpist Zilke Eichhorn balancing everything out, a Melanie Renata. This is Music Through the Night.

Harpist Silke Eichhorn serving up some sparkly harp magic with the Kerfalz Chamber Orchestra. Ernst Eichner's Harp Concerto No. 1 in C Major. 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
1: That it basically overshadowed it. So later this hour, Beethoven's Fourth Symphony gets the spotlight and basks in its deserved glory. I'm Melanie Renata. I'm so glad you're here. This is Music Through the Night.

Our time together this hour begins with some regal Norwegian sounds. Music by Edvard Grieg, adapted from the incidental music of a historical play, one about the 12th century Norwegian king Sigurd the Crusader. Folk melodies with a royal flavor. Here's the Ulster Orchestra with Grieg's Sigurd, You're So Far Sweet.

Well, that'll help you greet your Friday, my goodness. Vernon Handley conducting the Ulster Orchestra, Edvard Grieg's Sigurd Jorsalfar Suite. The musical pendulum swings to a more gentle piano-violin duo in just a minute. I'm Melanie Renata. This is Music Through the Night.

Pianist Tom Poster opens this work by Amy Beach, and violinist Elena Yarosty threads the notes as they weave this whole mazurka together.

Elena Yarosty with the violin, Tom Poster with the piano, a mazurka by Amy Beach. I'm Melanie Renata, and I hope that gave you whatever rest you needed tonight, because this is going to wake you up. You can feel it start to build through the first couple minutes, and then this often neglected work shows you why it's worthy of just as much praise as the symphonies that bookend it. It's Beethoven's 4th Symphony in B-flat major, performed by the Leipzig Gewandhaus. This is Music Through the Night.

often overshadowed by his Eroica Symphony and his great Fifth Symphony, the Leipzig Gewandhaus giving Beethoven's Fourth Symphony the spotlight it deserves. Tonight's classical music programming is supported by JLL, helping businesses achieve goals through commercial real estate, from market insights to talent retention to finding the right place for businesses to grow. JLL is there. JLL. See a brighter way.

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1: Helped him form 13 string symphonies when he was just a teen. This is one of them, his sixth in E-flat major. It's coming up. I'm Melanie Renata. I'm so glad you're here. Please stay with me.

You ever just sit down at a keyboard and play around with the keys? Maybe you get into a flow? Well, that's what this is supposed to sound like. It's Samuel Coleridge Taylor's Impromptu No. 2 in B minor. Here's pianist Iseta Kanamason.

pianist Isetta Mason with the delightfully dramatic Impromptu No. 2 in B minor by Samuel Coleridge Taylor. I'm Melanie Renata. Thank you for being with me this morning. Our time together this hour begins on a pretty lively note here. The very first piece ever published by Maurice Ravel, written when he was just a 20-year-old student studying in Paris. It's his Minuet Antique, performed for you here by the London Symphony, Claudio Abbado at the podium.

What started as a piece for solo piano became that. Ravel's Minuet Antique is Opus 30, performed by the London Symphony. I'm Melanie Renata. Thank you for sharing a little of your precious time and space with me. Now, at the time that Franz Donzi wrote his set of wind quintets, very few other composers had created such works. Donzi's became quite popular. This is the second in Donzi's Opus 56, his wind quintet in G minor, performed for you here by the Academia Wind Quintet.

It's music like that, Franz Danzi's Wind Quintet in G minor, that paved the way for all wind quintets. The Academia Wind Quintet performing there. Good morning, I'm Melanie Renata. The momentum keeps on moving with a keyboard concerto in just a minute.

You get to eavesdrop on a very interesting musical conversation here, a spirited, energetic dialogue between pianist Angela Hewitt and the Australian Chamber Orchestra. It's J.S. Bach's Keyboard Concerto No. 7 in G minor.

A beautiful bite of Baroque, pianist Angela Hewitt and the Australian Chamber Orchestra, J.S. Bach's Keyboard Concerto No. 7 in G minor. I'm Melanie Renata with a youthful, sunny piece by Felix Mendelssohn in just a minute.

Felix Mendelssohn had a natural talent, but even those with a knack for a craft still need mentors. So, as a teenager, he drew inspiration from the likes of Beethoven and Mozart, and his Sixth String Symphony carries a clear essence of the latter, fittingly performed for you here by the Amadeus Ensemble.

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1: And that work, this work, was met with a roar of excitement at its premiere. It's Tchaikovsky's shortest symphony, lovingly referred to as the Little Russian. A slice of it, coming up later this hour. I'm Melanie Renata. Stay with me. If ever you needed a little nudge to just swing your feet over the side of the bed and get up and get moving, well, this'll do it. The Tarantella by Cécile Chaminade.

Pianist Peter Jacobs, that's who's helping to put a little pep in your step this morning. The Tarantella, Opus 35, number 6, by Cécile Chaminade. Good morning, my friend. It is 6 past the hour. I'm Melanie Renata. And as your Friday begins, and the sun is just over the horizon, some bright, bold, and uplifting sounds begin our time together this hour. Quite the joyful demeanor in this work by Mozart, his Rondo for Violin and Orchestra in B-flat major.

Violinist Cho Leng Lin and the English Chamber Orchestra with quite the mood booster. Raymond Leopard conducting the Rondo for Violin and Orchestra in B-flat major by Mozart. Good morning. I'm Melanie Renata. So glad to be with you as we edge a little closer to the weekend. And while we do that, let this work energize you. It's an overture by Fanny Mendelssohn, performed for you here by the Women's Philharmonic, Joanne Folletta at the podium.

an overture that lay buried in a library for a century after Fanny Mendelssohn died, one of her very few orchestral compositions, the Women's Philharmonic performing. I'm Melanie Renata, and as you begin to greet your Friday morning, some music that moves like deep, intentional breathwork in just a moment.

Flutist Tatiana Ruland with some incredibly talented friends. The Choral from the Suite in the Ancient Style by Mel Bonis. You can get all the details of every piece we play at our website, yourclassical.org. Antonin Dvorak believed that he had only one composition student who could perfectly interpret his music. So it's rather poetic that it is the Dvorak Chamber Orchestra that performs a work by that student here. It's Dances and Adagio from The Tale of Hansa by Oscar Nedbal.

The Dvorak Chamber Orchestra, with a work crafted by Dvorak's shiniest composition student Oscar Nadbal, Dances and Adagio from The Tale of Hansa. I'm Melanie Renata with a power-packed piece by Tchaikovsky in just a moment.

In Ukraine, Tchaikovsky would constantly hear local singers crooning folk tunes, and he would jot the melodies down. Eventually, he built his second symphony around them, and the fourth and final movement, it's just jam-packed with folk flavor. It's shared with you here by the Czech Philharmonic.

Apparently, Tchaikovsky's favorite part of his second symphony, the final movement, Semyon Bishkov conducting the Czech Philharmonic. I'm Melanie Renata. Thank you for being with me this morning. Be good to yourself today, and be good to your neighbor too, okay?

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1: It's sharp. It's athletic. It's a challenge made for a trumpeter like Allison Balsam. I'm Vernon Neal, Torelli's Trumpet Concerto in 15 minutes. But first, let's check the musical calendar with the Composer's Datebook.

This is the Composer's Datebook for June 12th. I'm John Burge. In Cockney rhyming slang, being Brahms and Liszt means being tipsy. But in the latter 19th century, Brahms and Liszt signified opposite schools of contemporary music. Oddly enough, it was the younger Brahms who represented the more conservative, traditionally structured side of the spectrum, while the older Franz Liszt represented a freer, less structured style dubbed the music of the future. Brahms and Liszt first met on today's date in 1853 when Brahms was 20 and Liszt 41. The American composer William Mason was present at the meeting, which took place at Liszt's home in Weimar, and he recalled the encounter in his memoirs. Liszt read at sight one of Brahms' early piano pieces and praised the young composer's work. When pressed for some of his own music, Liszt began playing his recently completed sonata in B minor. Midway through the piece, it became embarrassingly apparent that Brahms had fallen asleep in his chair.

0: Maybe it was the summer heat, perhaps sleep deprivation. Or maybe, as some must have thought at the time, Brahms was just bored. In any case, Liszt was understandably miffed. And after finishing his sonata, he rose from the piano and left the room without a word. Composer's Datebook was produced by APM, American Public Media, in conjunction with the American Composers Forum, reminding you that all music was once new.
1: Let's get the morning started with a quiet milonga by Argentinian composer Máximo Diego Pujol.

Milos Karadaglis at the guitar, performing Milonga from Máximo Diego Puyol. Frédéric Chopin captured the chaos of a packed Paris ballroom. Now, unlike what you'd call his sad music, this piece that you're about to hear has a pulse, and it's a relentless pulse. Daniel Barenboim takes the keyboard for this whirlwind of a waltz.

Daniel Barenboim at the piano. That was Chopin's Valse Brillante. You can trace the roots of the entire Baroque era back to one person who figured out exactly how a concerto should flow. Giuseppe Torelli tossed out the old playbook and built the classic three-movement design from scratch. His trumpet concerto in D major that you're about to hear brings the trumpet from out of the shadows and into the spotlight. Alison Balsam is the trumpeter. She links up with the German Chamber Philharmonic to deliver this recording.

Playing the trumpet kind of scares me. Not sure how anyone does that with any sort of proficiency or accuracy. Now imagine doing all of that without any valves. No, thank you. That was Giuseppe Torelli's Trumpet Concerto, performed by trumpeter Allison Balsam. And up next, a tip of the hat to Copland's Americana sound from James Horner.

Okay, so this next one is technically a film score. But James Horner's music for The Legends of the Fall sticks to the traditions of the late romantic Americana sound popularized by Aaron Copland. His theme, The Ludlows from the Score, functions as a standalone tone poem centered around a simple lyrical melody. Horner himself conducts the London Symphony Orchestra.

Flutist Susan Milan with Richard Haycox and the City of London Sinfonia. That was Benjamin Godard's Suite for Three Pieces. Johann Strauss Jr. scored one of his biggest orchestral successes with the Voices of Spring Waltz. Now, his usual habit was to write a literal dance for a specific ball. But for this piece, he wrote it as an independent concert work. That freedom allowed him to create a main theme that mimics the unpredictability of the seasons.

Here's the Violin Concerto No. 3 from Vivaldi's Opus 4 collection that he called La Stravaganza because he deliberately wanted to surprise you. Violinist Simon Standage joins the English Concert with Trevor Pinnock directing from the harpsichord.

violinist Simon Standage with Trevor Pinnock and the English Concert. That was Violin Concerto No. 3 from Vivaldi's La Stravaganza. Alexander Glazunov named his 7th symphony Pastoral. Here's why.

Naomi Yerby and the Bamberg Symphony Orchestra brings the hour to a close. That was the Allegro Moderato from Glazunov's Symphony No. 7 that he nicknamed Pastoral. I'm Vernon Neal. Thanks for starting your day with me. You can always listen to me over on Rhapsody in Black. This week, I feature the legendary Herbie Hancock. That's at yourclassical.org.

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1: On the traditional orchestra to gamble on a rowdy mix of military brass, woodwinds, and drums. The result was a massive emotional punch without a single string instrument. Howard Dunn leads the Dallas Wind Symphony. Get your school spirit ready for the first suite from Holst. I'm Vernon Neal. Good morning. Here's Claude Champagne's Village Dance, performed by the Quebec Symphony Orchestra.

Aram Khachaturian originally wrote his Masquerade Suite as incidental music for a play by Mikhail Lermontov. The drama deals with deception, high society deception. Khachaturian underscores that drama with a little waltz and mazurka. Alexander Lazarev conducts the Bolshoi Symphony Orchestra. Here's the waltz and mazurka from Khachaturian's Masquerade Suite.

the waltz and mazurka from Aram Khachaturian's Masquerade Suite, performed by the Bolshoi Symphony Orchestra. Gabriel Fauré and his colleague André Messager spent a holiday in Germany and came back with a joke, a musical one. They took the heavy, serious, operatic themes of Wagner and pumped some helium in them. Got rid of some of the gravity. Souvenirs de Bayreuth. Pianist Catherine Stott and Martin Roscoe share the keyboard.

Wagner without any of that weight and Wagnerian weight. Catherine Stott and Martin Roscoe at the piano. That was Gabriel Fauré's Souvenirs de Bayreuth.

If you've ever been caught off guard by an icy sidewalk, you mostly know how it feels to try to dance across a frozen lake. Only they do it with a little bit more control. Giacomo Meyerbeer captured that exact blend of grace and danger in his hit opera, The Prophet. Here's a little bohemian rhythm. It's a movement called Rudova, performed by the Barcelona Symphony Orchestra under Michał Nestorowicz.

Howard Dunn and the Dallas Wind Symphony. That was the first suite from Gustav Holst. Haydn pulled off a straight out of an action movie stunt when he wrote his 87th symphony for a packed concert hall in Paris. The final movement makes you think you know exactly where the music is headed, but then Haydn throws you off balance. Hugh Wolf conducts the St. Paul Chamber Orchestra in this performance. Here's the fourth movement.

You know that one friend that whenever you're at a quiet get-together, not really a party, but definitely not, you know, just a quiet little dinner, a get-together, the second they show up, just chaos. It becomes a party. Eric Kotz was that exact spark for mid-20th century British classical music. The Merrymakers is that optimistic friend from start to finish. Adrian Bolt conducts the New Philharmonia Orchestra in this performance.

Adrian Bolt and the New Philharmonic Orchestra. That was Eric Hotz, The Merrymakers. We'll close the hour out with violinist Hilary Hahn performing a piece that prompted one critic to call it a polonaise for polar bears.

Now that is how you end an hour. Hillary Hahn, Esa Pekka Salonen, and the Swedish Radio Symphony Orchestra with a third movement from Jean Sibelius's Violin Concerto. I'm Vernon Neal. Thanks for being here with me this morning. You can always listen to me over on Rhapsody in Black, where I feature Herbie Hancock this week. Go check that out at yourclassical.org.

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He pulled off that exact engineering stunt. He turned something simple into a super souped-up, tricked-out Honda Civic of a musical piece. You'll hear that later this hour. Pianist Mitsuko Ushida pulls a double duty with the Cleveland Orchestra and directs them from the keyboard. I'm Vernon Neal. The Canadian Brass gets the morning moving. Here's four vibrant waltzes from Brahms.

How much does an iPhone cost these days? $8, $9, $1,000? Well, it's kind of surprising when you open the box and you realize that trusty charging brick that they used to give you no longer works for that $1,000 iPhone. Charles Gounod faced that exact type of corporate arm twisting when he brought his opera Romeo and Juliet to France. Michel Plasson conducts the Orchestra of Toulouse. Here's the Danse Bohémienne from Gounod's Romeo and Juliet.

Michel Plasson and the Orchestra of Toulouse with the Danse Bohemienne from Charles Gounod's Romeo and Juliet. Some relationships, sorry, doomed from the very first handshake. Yet you watch the two people slide toward the wreckage anyway. Tchaikovsky built that inescapable dread into his opera, The Queen of Spades. Peter Reiner leads the New Zealand Symphony Orchestra through this emotional meltdown. It's called They Met on an Unhappy Day.

They met on an unhappy day. Doesn't sound too unhappy in that concert arrangement. From Tchaikovsky's The Queen of Spades. It was performed by the New Zealand Symphony Orchestra under Peter Briner.

Eric Kunzel and the Cincinnati Pops Orchestra, that was To You, waltz from Emil Waldteufel. This next piece is a desperate attempt to outrun the Grim Reaper. Schubert tapped into the macabre energy to build the core of his 14th string quartet. Here's a Brooklyn Rider ensemble performing it.

The musicians of Brooklyn Rider with the third movement from Mozart's Piano Concerto number 25. Take away the manager. Get rid of the boss. What happens when you force a massive team of people to run a make-it-or-break-it project entirely on their own? That massive test of focus is what you'll hear in this next piece. This is the third movement to the 25th Piano Concerto for Mozart.

The third movement from Mozart's Piano Concerto No. 25, performed by the Cleveland Orchestra with Mitsuko Uchida at the piano. And before that, you heard Schubert's Presto from the String Quartet No. 14, performed by the Brooklyn Rider.

High school band rooms have usually one thing in common, and it's not just the rowdy kids, it's the same old dusty classics. But a few lucky students in New York City once got a custom masterpiece handed straight to them. Here it is, Aaron Copland's Outdoor Overture.

Keith Clark and the Pacific Symphony Orchestra with Copland's An Outdoor Overture. Let's close things out with a little dance on the Faroe Islands and through some country gardens. Here's the Royal Northern College of Music Wind Orchestra with a little music from Percy Grainger.

The Royal Northern College of Music Wind Orchestra brings the hour to a close. I'm Vernon Neal. Thanks for spending the morning with me. Check out yourclassical.org for this week's episode of New Classical Tracks featuring pianist Jan Leschetsky. That's over at Your Classical or wherever you get your podcasts.

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1: Live orchestra. He skipped the traditional instrument tricks, you know, usually used to mimic the natural world, and instead, he took a real recorded nightingale and played it straight through a phonograph machine. You'll hear his Pines of Rome later this hour. I'm Vernon Neal. Good morning. Let's start things out with the Chaconne from Handel's opera ballet, Terpsichore. Here's Apollo's Fire Baroque Orchestra.

This is the Composer's Datebook for June 12th. I'm John Burge. In Cockney rhyming slang, being Brahms and Liszt means being tipsy. But in the latter 19th century, Brahms and Liszt signified opposite schools of contemporary music. Oddly enough, it was the younger Brahms who represented the more conservative, traditionally structured side of the spectrum, while the older Franz Liszt represented a freer, less structured style dubbed the music of the future. Brahms and Liszt first met on today's date in 1853 when Brahms was 20 and Liszt 41. The American composer William Mason was present at the meeting, which took place at Liszt's home in Weimar, and he recalled the encounter in his memoirs. Liszt read at sight one of Brahms' early piano pieces and praised the young composer's work. When pressed for some of his own music, Liszt began playing his recently completed sonata in B minor. Midway through the piece, it became embarrassingly apparent that Brahms had fallen asleep in his chair.

Maybe it was the summer heat, perhaps sleep deprivation. Or maybe, as some must have thought at the time, Brahms was just bored. In any case, Liszt was understandably miffed. And after finishing his sonata, he rose from the piano and left the room without a word. Composer's Datebook was produced by APM, American Public Media, in conjunction with the American Composers Forum, reminding you that all music was once new.

The overture to the Silken Ladder from Rossini, performed by the Scottish Chamber Orchestra under Jamie Laredo. Here's some of Verdi's most famous vocal arias, but instead of the voice performing it, it's you'll hear clarinets, so kind of like the voice, but not really the voice. You know what I mean. It's a clarinet.

the brothers Franz and Carl Doppler with a fantasy on themes from Verdi's Rigoletto. Without a voice. Lots of Verdi, lots of those famous vocal arias, no voice, just some clarinets. From the clarinets?

If you're like me, you probably like a good early morning workout. This next piece is about as close as it gets to a musical workout. It's one of the most physically demanding scores in the entire standard repertoire. Enrique Batiste conducts the Royal Philharmonic Orchestra. Here's Respighi's Pines of Rome.

The Pines of Rome from Otterino Respighi, performed by the Royal Philharmonic Orchestra under Enrique Batisse. Coming up straight ahead, a mysterious keyboard puzzle from the French Baroque.

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What I mean by that is, for centuries, musicians have been debating what Francois Couperin meant by the mysterious barricades. Try to figure that out for yourself. Mysterious barricades. Let's see if we can hear that.

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Francois Couperin's Mysterious Barricades, performed by pianist Angelo Hewitt. This next piece was composed as a toast to the coronation of Queen Elizabeth II. Here's Benjamin Britten's Courtly Dances with the English Symphony Orchestra under William Boughton.

Courtly Dances from Benjamin Britten's Gloriana, performed by the English Symphony Orchestra. I'm Vernon Neal. Thanks for being here with me this morning. Join Julie Yamacher as she sits down with pianist Jan Leszczycki, who keeps one foot in Calgary and the other in Poland. You'll hear music from her new Mozart recordings this week on New Classical Tracks. 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
1: And it does. But one of the things I love most about Firebird, outside of the outstanding music, is the whole thing backstage is like a showbiz movie. It really is. Find out what I'm talking about when we hear Stravinsky's Firebird.

Well, it sounds like something you might play at a Norwegian wedding, than Johan Halvorsen's Wedding March with violinist Henning Kraggerud and the Razumovsky Symphony Orchestra. Hey, it's Friday. How are you doing? Are you happy about that? I mean, you don't have to be. It's not a requirement. I'm feeling pretty good about it. 12th of June, I'm Lynn Warfel, and these are Gershwin's three preludes played by the Modern Mandolin Quartet.

3, Count Them 3 Preludes by George Gershwin, usually played on piano, but done in that arrangement and played by the Modern Mandolin Quartet. This is pianist Mikhail Pletnev, and it is an andante that sings and a presto that is agitated. Andante cantabile and presto agitato by Mendelssohn.

This is an interpretation of one of the songs by Gustav Mahler from Das Knabenwunderhorn, the youth's magic horn. He loved this collection of songs based on a 19th century anthology of German folk poetry and turned, you know, quite a few of them into music. He kind of went between some very dark ones and some very lighthearted ones. This is one of the lighthearted ones. It's actually a song about a charming little song. Who thought up this little song? Played by trumpeter Tina Ting-Helseth.

One of the songs from Mahler's set of songs, The Youth's Magic Horn, that was Who Thought Up This Little Song? It's supposed to be like a little bird, and it sounds just like that. Tina Ting Helseth was the trumpeter along with the Royal Liverpool Philharmonic Orchestra. Well, from a little bird, we go to a really big bird, and one that is kind of, I think theatrically more of a diva bird, the Firebird. And it's the work by Stravinsky based on the tales of the Firebird from Russian folklore. And I just love this piece. When I listen to it, though, I think of movies like, let me think, Gypsy, Yankee Doodle Dandy, All About Eve, There's No Business Like Show Business, things like that. You know, the backstage, like the understudy goes on for the ailing star. Stage Door is another one. I love that one. Anyhow, it's because Diaghilev, Sergei Diaghilev, who commissioned the piece from Stravinsky, who was just starting out his career, looked over at dress rehearsal and pointed out Stravinsky to someone in the cast and said, that young man over there is going to be a big star by tomorrow because of the music. And he was. So there it is, you know, unknown one day, international star the next. Stravinsky's Firebird, ballet music with the Minnesota Orchestra led by AGOA.

They loved it in Paris, and Sergei Diaghilev was right about Stravinsky. Firebird made him absolutely famous and a star almost overnight. They adored it, the Firebird ballet music there with the Minnesota Orchestra led by AGOA. But, you know, the Parisian audiences could be brutal. They really could. For instance, you think of the music Georges Bizet did for L'Olésien, and they hated that production. They were expecting a whole different play when they went to the theater that night. And although they loved Stravinsky's Firebird, Rite of Spring, which came afterwards, caused some problems. They say, in some accounts, rioting in the streets. Yeah.

The Fair Maid of Perth, a suite of music from Bizet's work with the Paris Orchestra, led by Daniel Barenboim. All has to do with the historically accurate Battle of North Inch, which was a really peculiar staging of a battle. Yeah, I mean, I don't think people were really killed, but they sent people in there and somebody won and somebody lost. There you go. I'm Lynn Warfel.

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1: On a quiet, emphasis on the quiet, beach, listening to the ocean, or especially in the mountains where the air is crisp and cool, even in the summertime. Well, that's what we have in this symphony, so-called, On a French Mountain Air by Vincent Dindy. It's really a piano concerto, and it's coming up

That, of course, was the Rolling Stones' I Can't Get No Satisfaction. Just checking. It was Eleanor Rigby from a work by Leo Brower, who is paying tribute to the Beatles in his Beatlerianus, is what it's called. It was William Cannon Guy's a guitarist and the Alexander String Quartet. Kind of an interesting story about where that, where the idea came from in Paul McCartney's mind. And you can read about it online. It's very, very interesting. I'm Lynn Werfel. Welcome. This is the freebie today, the daily download. You can have it for free when you go to yourclassical.org. Every day about this time, I let you know what it is for today, although they change every weekday. Today, it's the waltz sequence number 2 from Richard Strauss's Der Rosenkavalier.

I remember, I'm so old. How old are you? Remember the old Johnny Carson show? See, I remember that. When you talked about going to the south of France, you were probably talking about the Riviera, you know? But then the south of France holidays became places that at the time were not so popular with the tourists, like Provence, which became very popular after a novel that came out, I think, in the early 80s, and the Dordogne, and also the Cevennes, which is also a very beautiful region. This is Symphony on a French Mountain Air that was inspired by a folk song from the Cevennes region. Vincent Dandy heard it, wrote it down. It really is a piano concerto. Catherine Collard plays piano, and the Radio Philharmonic Orchestra of France is led by Marek Yanofsky.

I love the final bars of the Symphony on a French Mountain Air, really a piano concerto. As you notice, Catherine Collard, it's like the pianist is saying, this key, and the orchestra says, no, this one, this one, this one, and then finally they agree at the end. The Radio Philharmonic Orchestra of France, led by Marek Yanofsky, music by Vincent Dandy.

Did your grandparents watch the Lawrence Welk show? Yeah, mine did. And on those evenings, I remember when they get to the point where they would dance, he would go in polka with the ladies of the studio audience. My grandma would roll up her two throw rugs off the probably asbestos-tiled floor, and my grandpa would polka with me. Here's the polka and fugue from Schwanda the Bagpiper.

Jaromir Weinberger's work, the polka and fugue from Schwanda the Bagpiper with the Chicago Symphony, led by Fritz Reiner. And I was talking about dancing with your grandpa. I have such a memory that I remember standing on his feet. Yeah. I was 23. No, but I remember, I have that very distinct memory. Maybe you do too. I'm Lynn Warfel.

It happens sometimes that wonderful music just disappears for decades or even centuries. The most common way this happens is composers' manuscripts get filed in these huge archives and they get lost in those vast collections. That's what happened with this piece of music. From APM, American Public Media, this is Performance Today. I'm Valerie Kaler. Samuel Coleridge Taylor was an 18-year-old in London when he wrote this piano quintet in 1893. It got played once that year, and then not again until 2001. We'll hear the Lost and Found Piano Quintet by Samuel Coleridge Taylor in concert later in this hour of PT. Also on the way, the Canary Quartet, our 2015 PT Young Artists in Residence, with music commissioned by them just a year earlier. Here's a little something from their debut album released a year later.

That Andante by Eugène Boza, played by the Canary Quartet on their very first album, French Saxophone Quartets, released in 2016. Canary will be back later this hour with music about life and death and love. From APM, American Public Media, this is Performance Today, taking you to concerts around the world. I'm Valerie Kaler. Going to school and getting an education can help you prepare for a job, but there is nothing that can replace the knowledge you get from hands-on experience, even if that experience comes from a slightly different angle. Antonio Monacorda is a conductor based in Berlin. He has studied conducting formally, but before that, he learned some invaluable lessons about leading an orchestra by being in the orchestra. Monacorda was the concertmaster, the first violinist of the Gustav Mahler Youth Orchestra, went on to become a founding member and longtime concertmaster of the Mahler Chamber Orchestra, both led by Claudio Abbado. Working with Abbado taught Monacorda that the conductor is really there to help the orchestra, not control it. He appreciated how Abbado did not have a massive ego, but rather approached the musicians with a spirit of simply making music together. Unexpectedly, though, Monacorda feels he learned even more playing under conductors who weren't so great. He said it became a concertmaster's job to hold the orchestra together, even with a quote-unquote bad conductor. And he got some first-hand experience on what not to do. Antonello Monacorda takes all those leadership lessons with him onto the podium. He was the artistic director of the Potsdam Chamber Academy for 15 years, and he also conducts major orchestras and opera house orchestras all around the world. Let's drop in on a recent concert Monacorda led in Copenhagen with the Danish National Symphony Orchestra. This is the Coriolan Overture by Beethoven.

Beethoven wrote that overture for a play called Coriolan, about a Roman general who rebelled against what he saw as the corruption of Rome. We heard Beethoven's Coriolan overture from a concert in Copenhagen, Denmark. Antonello Monacorto led the Danish National Symphony Orchestra.

In a moment, love to Dad. 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

Anyone who's lost a loved one to cancer is familiar with the complicated swirl of emotions that are part and parcel of that diagnosis. There's a stricken feeling, like getting punched and not remembering how to breathe. There's the period of, there must be some mistake, and let's get a second opinion. There's also anger, which might collapse into sorrow and then explode back into anger again. When it's a beloved parent who's gotten that diagnosis, there's another element, a feeling of being unmoored, of the formerly solid ground beneath your feet shifting and crumbling. Composer Joel Love lost his dad to cancer in 2014, the same year he'd been diagnosed. Love says the music we're going to hear next is about the emotions they all went through that year. It's in two sections, Threnody, full of anger and sadness and confusion, and a seamless segue into the second half, Adieu, a celebration of life. In Memoriam by Joel Love, played here by the Canary Saxophone Quartet.

The Canary Quartet with Joel Love's tribute to his father, In Memoriam, which ended with a section the composer called a celebration of life. Joel Love said, quote, "My father's last words to me, other than I love you, were live the life you want to live and never look back." That concert at St. Paul's by the Sea Episcopal Church in Jacksonville Beach, Florida, was part of the Beaches Fine Arts series. In a moment, one heck of a freshman effort. This is Performance Today from APM.

When violinist-composer Niccolo Paganini published his Opus 1 in 1819, it was an instant revelation. The 24 caprices became synonymous with Paganini's name and with violin playing itself. That is a massively high bar for someone's first published work. It's true that several composers have had popular Opus 1s, but it's more common for those first works to be lesser known or underplayed compared to more mature works. Or in the case of composer Samuel Coleridge Taylor's Opus 1, completely unplayed for more than a century. Samuel Coleridge Taylor was an 18-year-old in London when he wrote his Opus 1, a piano quintet, in 1893. He played the piano at the premiere, and he kind of thought that would be it for this quintet. He didn't think it would get played again. He even recycled some of its tunes into later pieces. And for more than a century, he was right. It did not get played. But then, in 2001, his handwritten manuscript was found in an archive. This quintet is now published and getting played all around the world. Let's hear a performance from an all-star ensemble at Chamberfest Cleveland. The Piano Quintet by Samuel Coleridge Taylor.

A very impressive Opus 1, written by an 18-year-old Samuel Coleridge Taylor. We heard a performance of his piano quintet in G minor at Mixon Hall at the Cleveland Institute of Music, presented by Chamberfest Cleveland. Antonio Pompa Baldi was at the piano. Yura Lee and Jacques Forestier played violin.

Our technical director here at PT is Craig Thorson. Gene Barron is our technical producer. Our director of media production and operations is Elizabeth Iverson. The senior director of media operations for APM is Josh Kubasta. Engineering help this week from Josh Savageau, Derek Ramirez, and Michael DeMarc. 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I'm Valerie Kaler. 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

The Syrian civil war resulted in more than 500,000 dead, 14 million displaced, so many lives lost, homes destroyed, communities shattered, and with that, so much traditional Syrian culture as well. That's why Syrian-American composer Malik Jandali feels compelled to share Syrian music with the world. He says, "What I'm trying to do is preserve my culture through music by integrating these ancient melodies that represent my people, my heritage." From APM, American Public Media, this is Performance Today. I'm Valerie Kaler. Ahead this hour, clarinetist Anthony McGill in the world premiere performance of a new concerto by Malik Jandali. Also ahead, a set of romances by Clara Schumann. Right now, here's pianist Junghwa Lee playing a Clara Schumann prelude and fugue in F-sharp minor.

Prelude and Fugue in F-sharp minor by Clara Schumann, played by pianist Junghua Li. Schumann was one of the outstanding musical creators in Europe in the 1800s, recognized as one of the great pianists of her day. And now she's getting more and more recognition for her achievements as a composer as well. We've got more from Clara Schumann later this hour. From APM American Public Media, this is Reformance Today. I'm Valerie Kaler, glad to have you along for today's musical adventures and discoveries. The tradition of bullfighting with the red cape began in the 18th century. Each toreador who entered the ring knew there was a good chance he would not leave it alive. So chapels were built right into the arenas, a place where a bullfighter could make his peace with God. Joaquin Turina paints the scene with his Bullfighter's Prayer, played here by the Zagreb Quartet.

The Zagreb Quartet played the Bullfighter's Prayer in Zagreb, Croatia. Spanish composer Joaquin Turina wrote that in 1926. It's music that evokes a toreador's state of mind before entering the ring, facing danger, maybe even death. Noticeably absent any mention of the bull's perspective. Turina said he had in mind the image of a bullfighter by himself praying right before stepping into the arena. Joaquin Turina wrote the Bullfighter's Prayer for four lutes. He later came up with that arrangement for string quartet, which is how it's almost always played these days. In fact, I have never heard anyone play it on four lutes, have you? If there's a quartet of lutenists out there who'd like to give it a whirl, I would love to hear what Turina had in mind. If you are a lutenist or any kind of musician or concert presenter, you're welcome to send your concert recordings for us to consider for national broadcast. Go to the PT page at yourclassical.org and click the contact button. In a moment, using the whole box of crayons. 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

Most of the time, you can easily spot violinist Susie Park at Orchestra Hall in Minneapolis, where she's first associate concertmaster of the Minnesota Orchestra. And when I say spot, I mean it. Park loves color and expressing her creativity. She says color can be a potent mood booster amid the dark Minnesota winters. As a member of the orchestra, Park is often tied down to the formal concert black dress code, but that does not apply to her hair. She's transformed it into a flowing rainbow, a playful shock of pink, a current of electric blue, even a hazy romantic lavender. Park's commitment to color extends beyond her hair, of course. She paints vibrant musical pictures by coaxing different shades and tints out of her violin. Let's hear a performance she gave for the Schubert Club. Her hair for this evening was a mermaid's palette of blues and purples. Violinist Susie Park and pianist Anne-Marie McDermott in concert, playing a set of three romances by Clara Schumann.

music by pianist and composer Clara Schumann, a set of three romances for violin and piano. Susie Park played violin, and Marie McDermott played the piano. That performance was from a concert put on by Accordo, a string ensemble made up of principal string players from the St. Paul Chamber Orchestra and the Minnesota Orchestra. Susie Park hails from the Minnesota Orchestra, and Anne-Marie McDermott joined Accordo as a special guest for that concert at Westminster Hall in Minneapolis, presented by the Schubert Club. In a moment, preserving culture through music. 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

We're about to hear new music by Syrian-American composer Malik Jandali, a piece for clarinet and orchestra. It is full of traditional Syrian styles and themes. For Jandali, it's a way of preserving Syrian culture when so much has been destroyed by the Syrian civil war. For example,

the clarinet playing a traditional melody from Syria. Malik Jundali wrote this for clarinetist Anthony McGill, and McGill says this moment in the piece makes him feel, quote, as though I've stepped back in time, like I'm connecting to something much, much greater than myself. That tune will be along in just about 4 minutes. Let's hear the whole piece in the world premiere performance at a concert in Fairfax, Virginia. Anthony McGill playing clarinet, conductor Christopher Zimmerman leading the Fairfax Symphony Orchestra. The Concerto for Clarinet and Orchestra by Malik Jundali.

Music dedicated to victims of injustice. The Concerto for Clarinet and Orchestra, written in 2021 by Syrian-American composer Malik Jundali. We heard the world premiere performance, a concert in Fairfax, Virginia. Anthony McGill played solo clarinet, and conductor Christopher Zimmerman led the Fairfax Symphony Orchestra. The Syrian civil war has cost so many lives and destroyed so many homes, so many communities, and so much traditional Syrian culture as well. Because of that, composer Malik Jundali feels an imperative to preserve traditional Syrian music. The Concerto for Clarinet and Orchestra by Malik Jundali. You can hear that concert highlight again on the PT page, where our shows are archived online for 30 days after broadcast as streaming audio on demand. There's so much there for a music lover to enjoy. 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

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I'm Valerie Kaler. 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
1: National instrument, and it is, but, well, I'm a little bit Welsh, so let's give it to the Welsh. This work is by one of the harpists that did become the royal harpist, Catherine Finch. Her Celtic Concerto coming up.

A Waltz by Chopin, the waltz, l'adieu, the farewell waltz with Yundi Lee performing that. 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It changes every day. It's a great way to build your classical music library. It's Friday, the last time I checked. I think it still is. I'm Lynn Warfel, and I'm glad you're here, and we're going to start off with an overture, The Roman Carnival by Hector Berlioz.

The Roman Carnival Overture by Hector Berlioz. And that was really, just really kind of moves along because that's how he writes stuff. The Halle Orchestra led by John Barbaroli.

This is one of a couple pieces Mozart did for the very affluent Haffner family in Salzburg. There was the Haffner Serenade and the Haffner Symphony, and they, yes, are related, both in family and in musical terms. This is the Rondo from the Haffner Serenade with the Prague Chamber Orchestra.

Mozart's music, the Serenade No. 7, the Haffner Serenades Rondo, with the Prague Chamber Orchestra led by Charles Mackerras. Well, this is a piece of music by Catherine Finch, Welsh harpist, arranger, and composer. She was official harpist to the Prince of Wales, when he was Prince of Wales, from 2000 to 2004, and also teaches at the Royal Welsh College of Music and Drama and the Royal Academy of Music in London. This is her composition, the Celtic Concerto. She is playing harp along with Sinfonia Cymru, and they're led by John Rutter.

Wonderful Welsh harp player in Wales, actually. They're called harpers no matter what. But the harpist, Catherine Finch, and that was not her right, playing that glissando. Sinfonia Cymru, led by John Rutter, the Celtic Concerto by Catherine Finch.

Kim Kashkashian playing viola and Charles Abramovich playing piano. That was a little piece of Manuel de Falla's popular Spanish suite. Well, this is a big work by Renaldo Hahn. It's the Ball of Beatrice d'Este with the Harmony Ensemble.

Recreating those grand old days, the ball of Beatrice d'Este, music by Reynaldo Hahn. It was from a stage work that he had done. And it's just really kind of lovely music reminiscent of those wonderful estates. The Harmony Ensemble played that, and they were led in that performance by Stephen Richmond. I'm Lynn Worfel. Thanks so much for joining me on this Friday.

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1: The tune came from a comic opera that was all the rage in Beethoven's Vienna. The tune, it begs the question, what are you doing on this summer afternoon? Why not relax? Have a snack. Let the musicians do the work. The Beethoven Piano Trio No. 4 is later this hour.

from a flamenco concerto by Spanish composer Federico Torruba. Manuel Coves conducted the Malaga Philharmonic with soloist Pepe Romero. Alegrías de Cádiz is the name of the movement. I'm Steve Sterik. Good to be along on this Friday afternoon. Barcaroles are songs sung by the gondoliers in Venice. Sometimes those songs are about passionate love. Sometimes they're about love that doesn't work out. One thing all barcaroles have in common, the tunes have a gentle rocking rhythm about them. This is perhaps one of the most famous barcaroles from all of opera, an opera called The Tales of Hoffmann by Jacques Offenbach. The BBC Concert Orchestra is led by Barry Wordsworth.

As the strings do their tremolo, you can almost see the sunlight just dancing on the waters of Venice. The Barcarolle, from the Tales of Hoffmann by Jacques Offenbach, with the BBC Concert Orchestra led by Barry Wordsworth. 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

just a lovely piece of music for a summer day. A serenade by American composer William Grant Still, a performance with the Royal Scottish National Orchestra led by Evlana Eisenberg.

The word is Gassenauer, and it comes from Old Vienna, where groups of musicians would sometimes play on a street corner, try to collect a crowd, and then take that crowd down the street or alleyway, Gassenauer, to the next street corner where there might be a competition with another group of musicians. Ooh, it got very heated sometimes. You can feel free to follow these next group of musicians, as Gassenauer is the name associated with Piano Trio No. 4 by Beethoven. Here's clarinetist Jonathan Cohen, cellist Julia Bruskin, and pianist Donna Kwong.

It's a beautiful tune with plenty of punch. That final movement of the Piano Trio No. 4, known as the Gassenhauer Trio by Beethoven, featuring clarinetist Jonathan Kohler, cellist Julia Bruskin, and pianist Donna Kwong.

Charles Stanford is known as a British composer, a Victorian composer at that. But he was born in Ireland, and a special place in his heart always had a bit of Ireland in it. Case in point, his Irish Rhapsody No. 4. Vernon Handley conducts the Ulster Orchestra.

You can tell a lot about a composer from that composer's students. Charles Stanford counted Vaughan Williams and Gustav Holst among some of his students. And when their reputation as composers eclipsed his own, he was a little crestfallen. Charles Stanford, we think of him as a British composer, but he was born and raised in Dublin. And there was always a bit of Ireland in his heart. The fourth of six Irish Rhapsodies by Charles Stanford, a performance with Vernon Handley and the Ulster Orchestra. Works by Charles Stanford. As you're enjoying classical music this Friday, I'm Steve Sterrick.

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1: Show off what he knew. And that resume didn't get him the job either. It was the Brandenburg Concertos. The Margrave of Brandenburg's Loss is our gain. A performance of the Brandenburg Concerto No. 2 by Bach is later this hour.

This is the Composer's Datebook for June 12th. I'm John Burge. In Cockney rhyming slang, being Brahms and Liszt means being tipsy. But in the latter 19th century, Brahms and Liszt signified opposite schools of contemporary music. Oddly enough, it was the younger Brahms who represented the more conservative, traditionally structured side of the spectrum, while the older Franz Liszt represented a freer, less structured style dubbed the music of the future. Brahms and Liszt first met on today's date in 1853 when Brahms was 20 and Liszt 41. The American composer William Mason was present at the meeting, which took place at Liszt's home in Weimar, and he recalled the encounter in his memoirs. Liszt read at sight one of Brahms' early piano pieces and praised the young composer's work. When pressed for some of his own music, Liszt began playing his recently completed sonata in B minor. Midway through the piece, it became embarrassingly apparent that Brahms had fallen asleep in his chair.

Maybe it was the summer heat, perhaps sleep deprivation. Or maybe, as some must have thought at the time, Brahms was just bored. In any case, Liszt was understandably miffed. And after finishing his sonata, he rose from the piano and left the room without a word. Composer's Datebook was produced by APM, American Public Media, in conjunction with the American Composers Forum, reminding you that all music was once new.

The Barcarolle from the Caesar and Cleopatra Suite by British composer Arthur Bliss, the BBC Philharmonic led by Rumen Gamba. Now, this next piece of music is completely different. It has a completely different affect, and it is incredibly bright sounding with the use of the solo trumpet. Mark Bennett joins his colleagues in the Chamber Orchestra of Europe for the Brandenburg Concerto No. 2 by Johann Sebastian Bach.

In Olympics, it's called sticking the landing, when a gymnast just sticks the landing. Musically speaking, trumpeter Mark Bennett just sticks the landing. In the Brandenburg Concerto No. 2 by Johann Sebastian Bach, Mark Bennett joined by the Chamber Orchestra of Europe.

There's not much to that piece, just kind of big fireworks display right there at the beginning. Military March from the Othello Suite by Samuel Coleridge Taylor with the RTE Concert Orchestra led by Adrian Leeper. Franz Liszt's roots were in Hungary. He didn't speak Hungarian, he spoke French. But that didn't stop the Hungarians from claiming Franz Liszt as their own, and he reciprocated by writing a number of pieces that celebrated his Hungarian roots, like his Fantasia on Hungarian Folk Tunes. Junichi Hirokami conducts the London Symphony Orchestra in this classic piece by Franz Liszt.

If Barry Douglas wasn't a pianist, he might be a Formula One race car driver, because he makes the piano purr like a well-tuned engine as he performs with the London Symphony Orchestra, conducted by Junichi Hirokami, in the Fantasia on Hungarian Folk Tunes by Franz Liszt.

On the cover of this next CD, there is a photo that shows the two artists, Gil Shaham and Geran Selcher, sitting at a bistro table. Gil Shaham seems to be in mid-joke, and Geran Selcher is all smiles. You can tell from the photo that they are kindred spirits. They feel very comfortable with one another. And when you hear the contents of the CD, you understand why that photo is on the cover of the recording. They're just, as I said, kindred spirits. In a recording of works by Franz Schubert for violin and guitar, including 15 original dances.

They are kindred spirits, violinist Gil Shaham and guitarist Garen Selscher, with a collection of 15 original dances by Franz Schubert. I'm Steve Starick. Good to be along on this Friday. The key of C major, I should say the key of C minor, is a very important key for many composers. It's the key that composers choose, it seems like, for music history. It's the key that a composer chooses when that composer wants to unveil his or her most intimate thoughts. Now, the Symphony No. 3 by American composer Florence Price is in the key of C minor. Here's the fourth and final movement with the Philadelphia Orchestra led by Yannick Nezet-Séguin.

Later this hour, a musical tribute to this place that is a place of Czech national pride. Petr Smetana's Visehrad. A performance is later this hour.

There are no soft edges in Aaron Copland's music, even when he's writing for Hollywood. Part of his score to The Red Pony with the St. Louis Symphony Orchestra. John Williams conducts the Boston Pops in some of his own music. This is the bicycle chase, the flying theme from the movie E.T.

The Flying Theme from E.T. by John Williams, the composer himself conducting the Boston Pops. It would make an interesting mind game, thinking about a film score written by Mozart. He was so adept at writing music to describe character. He would be a shoo-in in Hollywood. So let's try this. Without telling you what this next piece is, let's see if it fits the scenario I put forward. So there's a group of four friends, very chummy, and they are making their way with high spirits either through an urban landscape or through a wooded landscape. There's maybe a little bit of slapstick amongst these four friends, and they just love each other's company. It's a happy time in the movie. Here's the Mozart Flute Quartet No. 1. Chummy performance with members of the Emerson String Quartet and flutist Carol Wincense.

It's as thrilling as a roller coaster ride. The Flute Quartet No. 1 by Mozart, in the key of D major, large, magnanimous gestures, and doing them all as though they have no problem playing their instruments, members of the Emerson String Quartet and flutist Carol Winsence.

Here's a piano piece by Teresa Carreño, Venezuelan prodigy from the 19th century, a piece titled Basket of Flowers, with pianist Alan Feinberg.

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Wagner wrote one and only one comic opera. It's called The Master Singers of Nuremberg. Here is its overture. Klaus Tennstedt conducts the Berlin Philharmonic.

High above the old city of Prague sits the Visehrad. It's the even older walled city. It is a place of legend. It is a place of history. Celebrating the Visehrad is this tone poem from a collection called My Country by 19th century composer Bedřich Smetana. The Royal Liverpool Philharmonic is led by Libor Pešek. Here is Visehrad.

It begins with an extended harp solo, as if an ancient troubadour is singing the praises of the Visarad, the high-walled city above Prague. Visarad is the name of the tone poem from My Country by Bedřich Smetana, with the Liverpool Philharmonic, conducted by Libor Pešek.

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1: The truth is that Castelnuovo Tedesco knew how to write for the guitar, knew how to write bright works that sounded like Mediterranean sunshine. Later this hour, a full performance of the sun-drenched Castelnuovo Tedesco Guitar Concerto No. 1.

A choro is a kind of Brazilian street song. Street dance. David Russell with a choro by Barrios. Ludwig Guttler is the soloist with his own brass ensemble in this trumpet tune by Henry Purcell.

trumpet tune by Henry Purcell in a muscular-sounding performance featuring the Ludwig Guttler Brass Ensemble with Ludwig Guttler as the principal trumpet. Here's a collection of inspiration waltzes by American composer Nathaniel Dett, a performance with pianist Clipper Erickson.

There's a 1960s Fellini film called Orchestra Rehearsal, and it's about the interpersonal relationships of those who play in a big orchestra. Gosh, it's complicated. No one seems to like the conductor, and the feeling is mutual. There are plots, but you know the show has to go on. Here is a part of Nino Rota's score to Orchestra Rehearsal. Riccardo Muti leads the Orchestra of La Scala in Milan.

The music just kind of evaporates there at the end. Orchestra rehearsal, part of a score to a movie with the same name, score by Nino Rota. Riccardo Muti led the orchestra of La Scala in Milan. This next piece is filled with Mediterranean sunshine, and you wouldn't want it any other way. It's a guitar concerto by Italian-born Mario Castelnuovo Tedesco. He was a teacher of John Williams, so you can understand where John Williams picked up a lot of his bright-sounding music, because this is really an incredible piece. Guitar Concerto No. 1 by Mario Castelnuovo Tedesco, featuring Miguel Gomez Martinez conducting the English Chamber Orchestra and soloist Eduardo Fernandez.

In the key of D major, it is a bright work. It is filled with magnanimous gestures. The Guitar Concerto No. 1 by Mario Castelnuovo Tedesco. Miguel Gomez Martinez conducted the English Chamber Orchestra with soloist Eduardo Fernandez.

Early in his career, American composer Michael Torkey was asked to write a collection of pieces for dancers. There's Ecstatic Orange, there's Ash, and then there's the piece that put the young Michael Torkey on the compositional map. It's something of a signature work, even now. His Bright Blue Music. David Zinman conducts the Baltimore Symphony Orchestra.

A signature work by American composer Michael Torkey from early in his career, from a collection of color music. He has a quality of synesthesia. He hears in colors. Bright blue music performed by the Baltimore Symphony Orchestra, led by David Zinman. I'm Steve Sterik. Thank you for letting me join you.

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1: It's kind of heart-stopping. 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Mozart writes the Amadeus soundtrack, coming up.